0: 43 to Scotland. South Africa beat Wales 43-0. Argentina lost 24-31 to England. In the NRL, the Sydney Roosters beat Melbourne 14-6. Collingwood defeated Carlton in AFL. Tour de France continues with Pogacar dominant.
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1: 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Sigala, Dua Lipa ready to play. Here's the House of Love. 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

0: Good morning, this is Tony Dibben waking up Asia with the Black Eyed Peas and Billie Eilish soon. Now showbiz.
1: Sam Neill, the beloved New Zealand actor known for Jurassic Park and Peaky Blinders, has died at the age of 78. His family announced the sudden and unexpected passing in Sydney on July 13th, surrounded by loved ones, noting he had remained cancer-free. The Prince and Princess of Wales, along with Prince George and Princess Charlotte, made a family appearance at the Wimbledon men's final. Kate, in a striking green look, presented the trophy amid the heatwave, drawing a standing ovation in the royal box. Prince Harry made a surprise appearance at the London premiere of the documentary Shoot the People just hours after arriving in the UK. The Duke supported his friend, photographer Miss Anne Harriman, amid ongoing palace tensions during his solo visit. Snow Patrol reflected on the 20th anniversary of their hit Chasing Cars, which propelled them globally. The band discussed its enduring impact and a new single collaboration. And Westlife has announced Asia, Australia and New Zealand tour dates for their 25th anniversary celebrations in July 2027. The Irish pop icons will hit major arenas.
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1: Good morning. Let's kick off another hour here at AXR, streaming across Asia with INXS and Jess Glynn. Here's Maroon 5 next.
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3: Tensions in the Middle East remain high after fresh US strikes on Iranian targets, including coastal defences and sites near the Strait of Hormuz. The action came in response to Iranian attacks on commercial shipping and US personnel. Iran has retaliated with strikes on American facilities in the region. Both sides report casualties, with fears the exchanges could further disrupt global oil flows. In the UK, Andy Burnham has been confirmed as Labour leader and is set to become the country's next Prime Minister on Monday. The former Greater Manchester Mayor has pledged to deliver good growth, devolve more power to regions and focus on everyday priorities for Britons. His rise follows Sir Keir Starmer's resignation amid party pressures. Australia's economy is showing resilience despite global headwinds, with the central bank noting the recent oil shock has yet to significantly slow activity. House prices have seen some monthly falls, but experts caution this may not immediately boost affordability for first home buyers. Singapore has regained the top spot in global competitiveness rankings, highlighting its strong economic position amid regional challenges. Hong Kong authorities continue to address aftermath from recent incidents, including property market cooling measures. New Zealand and Pacific partners have expressed concerns over China's recent ballistic missile test in the Pacific, strengthening calls for deeper security ties with Australia. And Australia continues to shine in livability rankings, with Melbourne placing third and Sydney fourth in the latest Global Livability Index, thanks to strong healthcare, education and cultural offerings. Melbourne edges ahead on environment and culture.
0: AXR Sport.
4: England beat France 6-4 in the World Cup third-place playoff in Miami. Declan Rice opened inside 3 minutes and assisted Ezri Konsa. Bukayo Saka scored twice before halftime, and later from the penalty, with Jude Bellingham also netting as England powered to victory. Kylian Mbappe scored twice, including his 10th of the tournament, with Bradley Barcola and Ousmane Dembélé adding others in a 10-goal thriller. Spain face Argentina in the final, tonight at 3 a.m. In the Nations Championship, New Zealand beat Ireland 40-21 at Eden Park with tries from Ardie Savea, Patrick Tuipulotu, Will Jordan, Asafo Omwa, Damian McKenzie and Anton Leanert-Brown. Australia thrashed Italy 57-10 in Perth, with the Wallabies sending Joe Schmidt off a winner featuring a hat-trick from a lock. Japan lost 15-42 to France. Fiji went down 17-33 to Scotland. South Africa beat Wales 43-0. Argentina lost 24-31 to England. In the NRL, the Sydney Roosters beat Melbourne 14-6. Collingwood defeated Carlton in AFL. Tour de France continues with Pogacar dominant.
0: Your favourite songs are played right here.

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2: 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And Jessie Ware, Remember Where You Are, plays next. 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
2: Sam Neill, the beloved New Zealand actor known for Jurassic Park and Peaky Blinders, has died at the age of 78. His family announced the sudden and unexpected passing in Sydney on July 13th, surrounded by loved ones, noting he had remained cancer-free. The Prince and Princess of Wales, along with Prince George and Princess Charlotte, made a family appearance at the Wimbledon men's final. Kate, in a striking green look, presented the trophy amid the heatwave, drawing a standing ovation in the royal box. Prince Harry made a surprise appearance at the London premiere of the documentary Shoot the People just hours after arriving in the UK. The Duke supported his friend, photographer Miss Anne Harriman, amid ongoing palace tensions during his solo visit. Snow Patrol reflected on the 20th anniversary of their hit Chasing Cars, which propelled them globally. The band discussed its enduring impact and a new single collaboration. And Westlife has announced Asia, Australia and New Zealand tour dates for their 25th anniversary celebrations in July 2027. The Irish pop icons will hit major arenas.
0: This is AXR. AXR. Jakarta's home away from home.

0: News. Tensions in the Middle East remain high after fresh US strikes on Iranian targets, including coastal defences and sites near the Strait of Hormuz. The action came in response to Iranian attacks on commercial shipping and US personnel. Iran has retaliated with strikes on American facilities in the region. Both sides report casualties, with fears the exchanges could further disrupt global oil flows. In the UK, Andy Burnham has been confirmed as Labour leader and is set to become the country's next Prime Minister on Monday. The former Greater Manchester Mayor has pledged to deliver good growth, devolve more power to regions and focus on everyday priorities for Britons. His rise follows Sir Keir Starmer's resignation amid party pressures. Australia's economy is showing resilience despite global headwinds, with the central bank noting the recent oil shock has yet to significantly slow activity. House prices have seen some monthly falls, but experts caution this may not immediately boost affordability for first home buyers. Singapore has regained the top spot in global competitiveness rankings, highlighting its strong economic position amid regional challenges. Hong Kong authorities continue to address aftermath from recent incidents, including property market cooling measures. New Zealand and Pacific partners have expressed concerns over China's recent ballistic missile test in the Pacific, strengthening calls for deeper security ties with Australia. And Australia continues to shine in livability rankings, with Melbourne placing third and Sydney fourth in the latest Global Livability Index, thanks to strong healthcare, education and cultural offerings. Melbourne edges ahead on environment and culture.
1: AXR Sport. England beat France 6-4 in the World Cup third-place playoff in Miami. Declan Rice opened inside 3 minutes and assisted Ezri Konsa. Bukayo Saka scored twice before halftime, and later from the penalty, with Jude Bellingham also netting as England powered to victory. Kylian Mbappe scored twice, including his 10th of the tournament, with Bradley Barcola and Ousmane Dembele adding others in a 10-goal thriller. Spain face Argentina in the final, tonight at 3 a.m. In the Nations Championship, New Zealand beat Ireland 40-21 at Eden Park with tries from Ardie Savea, Patrick Tuipulotu, Will Jordan, Asafo Omwa, Damian McKenzie and Anton Leanert-Brown. Australia thrashed Italy 57-10 in Perth, with the Wallabies sending Joe Schmidt off a winner featuring a hat-trick from a lock. Japan lost 15-42 to France. Fiji went down 17-33 to Scotland. South Africa beat Wales 43-0. Argentina lost 24-31 to England. In the NRL, the Sydney Roosters beat Melbourne 14-6. Collingwood defeated Carlton in AFL. Tour de France continues with Pogacar dominant.
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0: Tensions in the Middle East remain high after fresh US strikes on Iranian targets, including coastal defences and sites near the Strait of Hormuz. The action came in response to Iranian attacks on commercial shipping and US personnel. Iran has retaliated with strikes on American facilities in the region. Both sides report casualties, with fears the exchanges could further disrupt global oil flows. In the UK, Andy Burnham has been confirmed as Labour leader and is set to become the country's next Prime Minister on Monday. The former Greater Manchester Mayor has pledged to deliver good growth, devolve more power to regions and focus on everyday priorities for Britons. His rise follows Sir Keir Starmer's resignation amid party pressures. Australia's economy is showing resilience despite global headwinds, with the central bank noting the recent oil shock has yet to significantly slow activity. House prices have seen some monthly falls, but experts caution this may not immediately boost affordability for first home buyers. Singapore has regained the top spot in global competitiveness rankings, highlighting its strong economic position amid regional challenges. Hong Kong authorities continue to address aftermath from recent incidents, including property market cooling measures. New Zealand and Pacific partners have expressed concerns over China's recent ballistic missile test in the Pacific, strengthening calls for deeper security ties with Australia. And Australia continues to shine in livability rankings, with Melbourne placing third and Sydney fourth in the latest Global Livability Index, thanks to strong healthcare, education and cultural offerings. Melbourne edges ahead on environment and culture.
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0: world news. Tensions in the Middle East remain high after fresh US strikes on Iranian targets, including coastal defences and sites near the Strait of Hormuz. The action came in response to Iranian attacks on commercial shipping and US personnel. Iran has retaliated with strikes on American facilities in the region. Both sides report casualties, with fears the exchanges could further disrupt global oil flows. In the UK, Andy Burnham has been confirmed as Labour leader and is set to become the country's next Prime Minister on Monday. The former Greater Manchester Mayor has pledged to deliver good growth, devolve more power to regions and focus on everyday priorities for Britons. His rise follows Sir Keir Starmer's resignation amid party pressures. Australia's economy is showing resilience despite global headwinds, with the central bank noting the recent oil shock has yet to significantly slow activity. House prices have seen some monthly falls, but experts caution this may not immediately boost affordability for first home buyers. Singapore has regained the top spot in global competitiveness rankings, highlighting its strong economic position amid regional challenges. Hong Kong authorities continue to address aftermath from recent incidents, including property market cooling measures. New Zealand and Pacific partners have expressed concerns over China's recent ballistic missile test in the Pacific, strengthening calls for deeper security ties with Australia. And Australia continues to shine in livability rankings, with Melbourne placing third and Sydney fourth in the latest Global Livability Index, thanks to strong healthcare, education and cultural offerings. Melbourne edges ahead on environment and culture.
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2: Hello, welcome to the show. It's Monday the 20th of July. This is Paul Baker with you for the next couple of hours. On the way, music from Prosper and Clooney. We got another and 54 Ultra coming up as well. We'll do your celebrity birthdays, but first is Taylor Swift. I knew it. I knew you.

This is Paul Baker on AXR. You can follow us at asia.co. Right, here we go. Then Monday the 20th of July, coming up a bit later on. Smart TV annoyances and barbecue disasters on this day in history. The Brainbuster and amazing facts of the day. Sandra Oh of Grey's Anatomy and Killing Eve is 55 today. Carlos Santana is 79. Actress and dancer Julianne Hough is 38. Judy Greer, you know her from Ant-Man and Arrested Development, she is 51 years old today. Also celebrating Billy Lee, 42, and Simon Rex of Scary Movie is 52 years old today. Now it's World Jump Day today, International Chess Day, World Moon Day, National Lollipop Day, Space Exploration Day, Fortune Cookie Day, it's National Ugly Truck Contest Day across America, and it's Nap Nap Day and International Cake Day as well.

every weekday. This is AXR and this is Paul Baker. Now, at the end of the show on Friday, I gave you your conversation starter, and the question was this: what minor inconvenience completely ruins your entire day? Now, Oliver says putting your foot down in the morning and stepping into a wet patch on the kitchen floor, that'll do it. Amelia pulling on the tab on the tin of beans and having the metal ring snap off completely. Realising you have left your headphones at home as you step onto a crowded train, says Luke. And for Isla, going to make a cup of tea and finding out there are only two drops of milk left in the bottle. What minor inconvenience completely ruins your day? We'll have some more of those

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5: 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Music from Joel Corey. We got Calvin Harris as well. First, though, here's Bella Kay.
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catch the show every weekday at axr.co. This is Paul Baker. Time for today's Brain Buster for Monday. 100 people were surveyed and were asked, have you ever deliberately stayed in your car for an extra 10 minutes just to listen to the end of the radio feature or the radio song that was playing? Out of those 100 people, how many said, yes, they did stay in their car for an extra 10 minutes or so just to listen to the end of what they were listening to? The answer to that question is next. Paul Baker.

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This is Paul Baker. Find us on Facebook. Right, let's answer that brainbuster question. 100 people were surveyed and asked, have you ever deliberately stayed in your car for an extra 10 minutes or so just to listen to the end of a radio feature or a song that was playing? Out of 100 people surveyed, 74 said yes, they did.

On the way, amazing facts for Monday. Also coming up, music from MK with Zone. But right now it's Bruno Mars. Here's Risk It All.

This is Paul Baker right here on AXR. Now, the giant surface of the human lung is roughly the same physical size as a standard tennis court. It's your first amazing fact of the day. Let's have some more for you right now. Honey is completely immune to rotting and will remain perfectly edible for thousands of years. A standard cat has precisely 18 individual claws on its four paws. We've also got the dot that sits directly over the lower cases of I and J called a tittle. And why have they put wombat cube droppings in there again? Every day somebody puts wombat cube droppings in. I think they do it to wind me up, but I'll tell you what, it works.

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1: AXR World News.
2: Tensions in the Middle East remain high after fresh US strikes on Iranian targets, including coastal defences and sites near the Strait of Hormuz. The action came in response to Iranian attacks on commercial shipping and US personnel. Iran has retaliated with strikes on American facilities in the region. Both sides report casualties, with fears the exchanges could further disrupt global oil flows. In the UK, Andy Burnham has been confirmed as Labour leader and is set to become the country's next Prime Minister on Monday. The former Greater Manchester Mayor has pledged to deliver good growth, devolve more power to regions and focus on everyday priorities for Britons. His rise follows Sir Keir Starmer's resignation amid party pressures. Australia's economy is showing resilience despite global headwinds, with the central bank noting the recent oil shock has yet to significantly slow activity. House prices have seen some monthly falls, but experts caution this may not immediately boost affordability for first home buyers. Singapore has regained the top spot in global competitiveness rankings, highlighting its strong economic position amid regional challenges. Hong Kong authorities continue to address aftermath from recent incidents, including property market cooling measures. New Zealand and Pacific partners have expressed concerns over China's recent ballistic missile test in the Pacific, strengthening calls for deeper security ties with Australia. And Australia continues to shine in livability rankings, with Melbourne placing third and Sydney fourth in the latest Global Livability Index, thanks to strong healthcare, education and cultural offerings. Melbourne edges ahead on environment and culture.
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3: We are now into hour number two of Monday's show. It's the 20th of July. Coming up for you, we'll do On This Day in History. And there's music from Lewis Capaldi, Sonny Federa, and right now it's Malcolm Todd.

Monday to Friday, this is Paul Baker, right here on AXR. 20th of July then, on this day in history for you right now, Apollo 11 successfully lands on the moon in 1969, and Neil Armstrong makes his historic broadcast. In the charts in 1999, Ricky Martin was number one with Livin' La Vida Loca. Bass Hunter was there in 2008 with Oh, Now You're Gone. The movie Ghost starring Patrick Swayze in 1990 on this day in history. Beyonce and Jay-Z log in their multi-week run at number one with Crazy in Love in 2003. And the Sydney Opera House, the striking modern design of the Sydney Opera House, officially completed on this day in 1973.

out the website, axr.co. You're listening to Paul Baker on AXR. So what minor inconvenience ruins your entire day? This was your conversation starter at the end of Friday's show. Tiny bit of food stuck between your teeth when you don't have any floss handy for Mia. For Arthur, standing in line at the shop and watching the person ahead of you pull out a giant bag of pennies. Ava, the internet dropping out 30 seconds right at the climax of a movie. Noah, biting into a fresh sandwich only to find the entire filling sliding out of the back of it. And for Lily, having your sleeve get caught on the door handle and violently jerking you backwards and probably tearing your outfit as well. Thank you very much for those brand new conversation starter coming up at the end of the show today.

90s and today. Right here. Right here on AXR. On the way next, we should be looking at smart TV annoyances and also barbecue disasters. There's music from Justin Bieber, Benson Boone, and now here's Alex Warren.

music, your station, 24 hours a day at AXR.co. Here are some smart TV annoyances. Tapping a button once, seeing no reaction, and then watching the screen frantically skip 10 menus ahead. We've all witnessed that, I think. Spending 5 minutes typing out a movie title using a clunky on-screen keyboard wheel. The volume of a TV advert being twice as loud as the actual show that you're watching. A sudden pop-up notification demanding a password update right at the climax of a movie. A lot of movie climaxes in today's show. The screen going completely black for a software update exactly when the football match kicks off. And trying to find where they hide the sleep timer menu option inside the master system settings, because you don't want that. You don't want that happening.

is Paul Baker and you're listening to AXR. It's time now for barbecue disasters. The wind shifting significantly and blowing a massive cloud of thick charcoal smoke directly into the lounge. Spending an hour trying to light the coals only for a sudden summer downpour to start. Watching a row of expensive sausages slip through the metal grill bars directly onto the hot ash. I'll bet you still eat them though, or you don't tell everybody else what happened. The sudden panic when a rogue wasp decides to claim ownership of the burger buns and handing someone a burger that looks perfectly charred on the outside, but it's completely frozen on the inside.

Don't forget, check out the latest at AXR.co. You're listening to Paul Baker every Monday to Friday. Almost done for Monday's show. Thank you very much for listening. Back with you again tomorrow. Would you like a brand new conversation starter question to have a think about and then submit your answers to me? Why not? Here is the question. What is a major sign that you're getting old? A major sign that you are officially getting old. Get involved at Paul Baker DJ on the socials. Your answers will be on the radio tomorrow. Thank you very much for listening. And as always, enjoy what's left of your Monday.

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1: Tensions in the Middle East remain high after fresh US strikes on Iranian targets, including coastal defences and sites near the Strait of Hormuz. The action came in response to Iranian attacks on commercial shipping and US personnel. Iran has retaliated with strikes on American facilities in the region. Both sides report casualties, with fears the exchanges could further disrupt global oil flows. In the UK, Andy Burnham has been confirmed as Labour leader and is set to become the country's next Prime Minister on Monday. The former Greater Manchester Mayor has pledged to deliver good growth, devolve more power to regions and focus on everyday priorities for Britons. His rise follows Sir Keir Starmer's resignation amid party pressures. Australia's economy is showing resilience despite global headwinds, with the central bank noting the recent oil shock has yet to significantly slow activity. House prices have seen some monthly falls, but experts caution this may not immediately boost affordability for first home buyers. Singapore has regained the top spot in global competitiveness rankings, highlighting its strong economic position amid regional challenges. Hong Kong authorities continue to address aftermath from recent incidents, including property market cooling measures. New Zealand and Pacific partners have expressed concerns over China's recent ballistic missile test in the Pacific, strengthening calls for deeper security ties with Australia. And Australia continues to shine in livability rankings, with Melbourne placing third and Sydney fourth in the latest Global Livability Index, thanks to strong healthcare, education and cultural offerings. Melbourne edges ahead on environment and culture.
2: AXR Sports. England beat France 6-4 in the World Cup third-place playoff in Miami. Declan Rice opened inside 3 minutes and assisted Ezri Konsa. Bukayo Saka scored twice before halftime, and later from the penalty, with Jude Bellingham also netting as England powered to victory. Kylian Mbappe scored twice, including his 10th of the tournament, with Bradley Barcola and Ousmane Dembele adding others in a 10-goal thriller. Spain face Argentina in the final, tonight at 3 a.m. In the Nations Championship, New Zealand beat Ireland 40-21 at Eden Park with tries from Ardi Savea, Patrick Tuipulotu, Will Jordan, Asafo Omwa, Damian McKenzie and Anton Leanert-Brown. Australia thrashed Italy 57-10 in Perth, with the Wallabies sending Joe Schmidt off a winner featuring a hat-trick from a lock. Japan lost 15-42 to France. Fiji went down 17-33 to Scotland. South Africa beat Wales 43-0. Argentina lost 24-31 to England. In the NRL, the Sydney Roosters beat Melbourne 14-6. Collingwood defeated Carlton in AFL. Tour de France continues with Pogacar dominant.
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1: From Feature Story News, I'm Rebecca Bunsen in Mumbai. Spain have won the 2026 FIFA World Cup, beating Argentina 1-0 in extra time in New Jersey on Sunday, with Ferran Torres scoring the only goal. Argentina were reduced to 10 men before extra time after midfielder Enzo Fernandez was sent off for a second bookable offence, and Spain dominated the final without conceding a single shot on target. The victory was Spain's second FIFA World Cup title. Mitch McCann reports from New York.
2: In the end, it was jubilation for Spain winning this World Cup 1-0 in the final against Argentina. But it has been a magical afternoon here in New York. It's not just this official fan zone where people have been gathering to watch. We've seen thousands of people here, but there's been more than 100 watch parties across New York and New Jersey. So something or somewhere for everyone to watch this match. It truly has been a fantastic time for New York this Sunday. And of course, there was a rainstorm yesterday that saw flash flooding in parts of the city, which really put under the microscope how this was going to go for the World Cup today. But in the end, it was a sunny day.
1: The United States struck targets on the outskirts of the Iranian city of Abadan on Sunday evening, extending what has now been more than a week of consecutive American strikes against Iran. The latest attack came as the White House faces accusations of sending mixed signals on its strategy, having reimposed sanctions on Iranian oil exports. Kate Fisher reports from Washington.
3: I think this whole mixed signals from the White House is nothing new from this conflict. This erratic negotiating strategy that Donald Trump has shown all the way through, now you can see it again in this about-face on sanctions relief for Iran that you just mentioned, essentially calling for them to be added to the Russia sanctions bill. After the administration has already reimposed sanctions on Iranian oil exports, after initially removing them during under that memorandum of understanding, which essentially seems to be dead in the water now.
1: Delhi police have imposed prohibitory orders and deployed more than 1,000 officers around India's parliament as the cockroach Janata Party attempts to stage an unauthorised march on the opening day of the monsoon session. The youth movement started as an online satirical movement. Its demonstration comes as activist Sonam Wangchuk continues a hunger strike from a hospital bed, demanding the government address allegations of irregularities and paper leaks in national examinations. Ishan Garg reports from New Delhi.
4: They have asked the youth to come with a copy of the Indian Constitution, a rose in one hand, and also carry pictures of Indian freedom fighter and one of the architects of the Constitution, B.R. Ambedkar. And certainly their message is that if they can carry out this protest in an absolutely peaceful manner, there will be no reason to discredit this youth movement.
1: From Bureaus Worldwide, this is FSN.

0: to AXR. Music on the way from an artist who made an appearance at the FIFA World Cup. He did a tune for the opener. I can't believe this man's stranglehold on FIFA. Robbie Williams, we'll get him on in just a moment. Let's grab the latest headlines first. 4 o'clock in Hong Kong and Singapore.
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2: From Feature Story News, I'm Rebecca Bunsen in Mumbai. Spain have won the 2026 FIFA World Cup, beating Argentina 1-0 in extra time in New Jersey on Sunday, with Ferran Torres scoring the only goal. Argentina were reduced to 10 men before extra time after midfielder Enzo Fernandez was sent off for a second bookable offence, and Spain dominated the final without conceding a single shot on target. The victory was Spain's second FIFA World Cup title. Mitch McCann reports from New York.
3: In the end, it was jubilation for Spain winning this World Cup 1-0 in the final against Argentina. But it has been a magical afternoon here in New York. It's not just this official fan zone where people have been gathering to watch. We've seen thousands of people here, but there's been more than 100 watch parties across New York and New Jersey. So something or somewhere for everyone to watch this match. It truly has been a fantastic time for New York this Sunday. And of course, there was a rainstorm yesterday that saw flash flooding in parts of the city, which really put under the microscope how this was going to go for the World Cup today. But in the end, it was a sunny day.
2: The United States struck targets on the outskirts of the Iranian city of Abadan on Sunday evening, extending what has now been more than a week of consecutive American strikes against Iran. The latest attack came as the White House faces accusations of sending mixed signals on its strategy, having reimposed sanctions on Iranian oil exports. Kate Fisher reports from Washington.
4: I think this whole mixed signals from the White House is nothing new from this conflict. This erratic negotiating strategy that Donald Trump has shown all the way through, now you can see it again in this about-face on sanctions relief for Iran that you just mentioned, essentially calling for them to be added to the Russia sanctions bill. After the administration has already reimposed sanctions on Iranian oil exports, after initially removing them during under that memorandum of understanding, which essentially seems to be dead in the water now.
2: Delhi police have imposed prohibitory orders and deployed more than 1,000 officers around India's parliament as the Cockroach Janata Party attempts to stage an unauthorised march on the opening day of the monsoon session. The youth movement started as an online satirical movement. Its demonstration comes as activist Sonam Wangchuk continues a hunger strike from a hospital bed, demanding the government address allegations of irregularities and paper leaks in national examinations. Ishan Garg reports from New Delhi.
5: They have asked the youth to come with a copy of the Indian Constitution, a rose in one hand, and also carry pictures of Indian freedom fighter and one of the architects of the Constitution, B.R. Ambedkar. And certainly their message is that if they can carry out this protest in an absolutely peaceful manner, there will be no reason to discredit this youth movement.
2: From Bureaus Worldwide, this is FSN.
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6: Spain are World Cup champions after a 2-1 victory over Argentina in the World Cup final at MetLife Stadium in New Jersey. Ferran Torres scored with a high shot inside the box after a headed back pass from Nico Williams. The match was scoreless through regulation, with Argentina down to 10 men after Enzo Fernandez's red card. In cricket at Lord's, England defeated India by 27 runs in the third ODI to win the series 2-1. Ben Duckett's 141 powered England to 387 for three. Rohit Sharma replied with 138, but India fell short at 360 for seven. Kimi Antonelli won the Belgian Grand Prix at Spa-Francorchamps from pole position. The Mercedes driver finished ahead of Charles Leclerc and Max Verstappen. Teammate George Russell retired on lap one after contact with Lewis Hamilton. Tour de France Stage 15 from Champagnole to Plateau de Solaison is underway today, a demanding mountain stage that could reshape the general classification. Tadej Pogacar holds the yellow jersey entering the later stages of the race. In the NRL, the Warriors defeating West Tigers 32-6 and the Sharks thrashing the Dolphins 66-0. In ARL, Titans host Manly Sea Eagles this morning in Singapore time, followed by the Dolphins against the Cowboys. In tennis, Stefanos Tsitsipas won the Swiss Open title in Gstaad, ending a drought for his first tour-level victory since early 2025. Carlos Alcaraz has hinted at a potential return in Cincinnati.
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1: 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Your favorite songs are played right here.

Lord and Royals on EXR. It's lovely to be with you. My name's Olivia on the show today. I mean, shall we talk about the football? Shall we talk about that halftime show as well? Is this the start of something new for football? Let's hope not. We'll get into that. We'll get to a rock star who's just married his love, his one true love, and Netflix and the AI deal that they made with Ben Affleck. That man's got a lot of money in his back pocket now. We'll get to all of this a little bit later on in the show. And of course, plenty of things going on across Asia to celebrate. This is Zara Larsson and Lush Life first.

Z, Mara Morris, and that is the middle, 20 past four in Hong Kong and Singapore. Not long to go until the Premier League is back at the tail end of August. So in between now and then, what you're going to do for football, your football fix, is coming to Hong Kong. Chelsea, Juventus, Inter Milan and Man City all playing at the Kai Tak Sports Park at the end of this month. You can grab your tickets directly from them.

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1: Dua Lipa and Break My Heart on AXR. Right, time for a game. Three-word quiz is back. Three words for an iconic sci-fi movie or film. Which film am I talking about? Red, Blue, Glitch. Red, Blue, Glitch. Three words to help you narrow down which sci-fi film I'm talking about. We'll find out if you're right after three songs.

Coldplay and Princess of China on AXR. Right, the three-word quiz is on. Which iconic sci-fi film am I talking about with these three words? Red, blue and glitch. Well done if you said Matrix. That was dramatic, wasn't it? Well done if you said the Matrix, the red pill, the blue pill and the glitch, where you realise, oh, this is an augmented reality.

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Running on the red lights, the middle finger was a peace sign, yeah. We were sipping on emotions, smoking and inhaling every moment. It was reckless and we

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0: music on the way from Busted and Billie Eilish in just a moment. Let's grab the latest headlines first. It's 5 o'clock in Hong Kong and Singapore.
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2: From Feature Story News, I'm Rebecca Bunsen in Mumbai. Spain have won the 2026 FIFA World Cup, beating Argentina 1-0 in extra time in New Jersey on Sunday, with Ferran Torres scoring the only goal. Argentina were reduced to 10 men before extra time after midfielder Enzo Fernandez was sent off for a second bookable offence, and Spain dominated the final without conceding a single shot on target. The victory was Spain's second FIFA World Cup title. Mitch McCann reports from New York.
3: In the end, it was jubilation for Spain winning this World Cup 1-0 in the final against Argentina. But it has been a magical afternoon here in New York. It's not just this official fan zone where people have been gathering to watch. We've seen thousands of people here, but there's been more than 100 watch parties across New York and New Jersey. So something or somewhere for everyone to watch this match. It truly has been a fantastic time for New York this Sunday. And of course, there was a rainstorm yesterday that saw flash flooding in parts of this city, which really put under the microscope how this was going to go for the World Cup today. But in the end, it was a sunny day.
2: The United States struck targets on the outskirts of the Iranian city of Abadan on Sunday evening, extending what has now been more than a week of consecutive American strikes against Iran. The latest attack came as the White House faces accusations of sending mixed signals on its strategy, having reimposed sanctions on Iranian oil exports. Kate Fisher reports from Washington.
4: I think this whole mixed signals from the White House is nothing new from this conflict. This erratic negotiating strategy that Donald Trump has shown all the way through, now you can see it again in this about-face on sanctions relief for Iran that you just mentioned, essentially calling for them to be added to the Russia sanctions bill. After the administration has already reimposed sanctions on Iranian oil exports, after initially removing them during under that memorandum of understanding, which essentially seems to be dead in the water now.
2: Delhi police have imposed prohibitory orders and deployed more than 1,000 officers around India's parliament as the cockroach Janata Party attempts to stage an unauthorised march on the opening day of the monsoon session. The youth movement started as an online satirical movement. Its demonstration comes as activist Sonam Wangchuk continues a hunger strike from a hospital bed, demanding the government address allegations of irregularities and paper leaks in national examinations. Ishan Garg reports from New Delhi.
5: They have asked the youth to come with a copy of the Indian Constitution, a rose in one hand, and also carry pictures of Indian freedom fighter and one of the architects of the Constitution, B.R. Ambedkar. And certainly their message is that if they can carry out this protest in an absolutely peaceful manner, there will be no reason to discredit this youth movement.
2: From Bureaus Worldwide, this is FSN.
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Billie Eilish and Los Cos. It's AXR. Here's my headlines then on the World Cup final that was yesterday. I'm so glad that Spain won it. Argentina did not deserve to win it. They were bullies on that pitch. They were pushing and kicking and fighting their way through. That fella that got red card absolutely deserved it. Glad to see him off the pitch. And nothing to do with the fact that they beat England. And also, it was very funny to watch the halftime show. I don't think that is the future of football. I don't think it works. It's too American. They had a 27-minute break between halves.

Mel C and I turned to you. She got married over the weekend. Looked absolutely glowing, surrounded by three of the other Spice Girls. I think Victoria Beckham was probably at the football, to be fair to her. This is AXR. And if you're trying to entertain the kids over the summer, why not take them to the Magical Island Adventure at Sentosa? There may not be a Disneyland in Singapore, but Sentosa is giving you something pretty close until the 20th of September, a Magical Island Adventure. In collaboration with the Disney Cruise Line, the island is transforming into an experience with seven themed areas aboard this Disney Adventure, now sailing from Singapore. You can find out more details on the Time Out website.

0: Silk City, Dua Lipa, Mark Ronson, Ariana Grande on the way very shortly. Let's grab your latest showbiz update first.
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2: Sam Neill, the beloved New Zealand actor known for Jurassic Park and Peaky Blinders, has died at the age of 78. His family announced the sudden and unexpected passing in Sydney on July 13th, surrounded by loved ones, noting he had remained cancer-free. The Prince and Princess of Wales, along with Prince George and Princess Charlotte, made a family appearance at the Wimbledon men's final. Kate, in a striking green look, presented the trophy amid the heatwave, drawing a standing ovation in the royal box. Prince Harry made a surprise appearance at the London premiere of the documentary Shoot the People just hours after arriving in the UK. The Duke supported his friend, photographer Miss Anne Harriman, amid ongoing palace tensions during his solo visit. Snow Patrol reflected on the 20th anniversary of their hit Chasing Cars, which propelled them globally. The band discussed its enduring impact and a new single collaboration. And Westlife has announced Asia, Australia and New Zealand tour dates for their 25th anniversary celebrations in July 2027. The Irish pop icons will hit major arenas.

the weekend, and I feel it coming. It's AXR, and your latest headlines are on the way in the next 10 minutes. Plus, we've got a game to play of Beat the Intro, where I play you a tune right up until the vocal. You just have to tell me what it is. So simple, right?

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2: From Feature Story News, I'm Rebecca Bunsen in Mumbai. Spain have won the 2026 FIFA World Cup, beating Argentina 1-0 in extra time in New Jersey on Sunday, with Ferran Torres scoring the only goal. Argentina were reduced to 10 men before extra time after midfielder Enzo Fernandez was sent off for a second bookable offence, and Spain dominated the final without conceding a single shot on target. The victory was Spain's second FIFA World Cup title. Mitch McCann reports from New York.
3: In the end, it was jubilation for Spain winning this World Cup 1-0 in the final against Argentina. But it has been a magical afternoon here in New York. It's not just this official fan zone where people have been gathering to watch. We've seen thousands of people here, but there's been more than 100 watch parties across New York and New Jersey. So something or somewhere for everyone to watch this match. It truly has been a fantastic time for New York this Sunday. And of course, there was a rainstorm yesterday that saw flash flooding in parts of the city, which really put under the microscope how this was going to go for the World Cup today. But in the end, it was a sunny day.
2: The United States struck targets on the outskirts of the Iranian city of Abadan on Sunday evening, extending what has now been more than a week of consecutive American strikes against Iran. The latest attack came as the White House faces accusations of sending mixed signals on its strategy, having reimposed sanctions on Iranian oil exports. Kate Fisher reports from Washington.
4: I think this whole mixed signals from the White House is nothing new from this conflict. This erratic negotiating strategy that Donald Trump has shown all the way through, now you can see it again in this about-face on sanctions relief for Iran that you just mentioned, essentially calling for them to be added to the Russia sanctions bill. After the administration has already reimposed sanctions on Iranian oil exports, after initially removing them during under that memorandum of understanding, which essentially seems to be dead in the water now.
2: Delhi police have imposed prohibitory orders and deployed more than 1,000 officers around India's parliament as the cockroach Janata Party attempts to stage an unauthorised march on the opening day of the monsoon session. The youth movement started as an online satirical movement. Its demonstration comes as activist Sonam Wangchuk continues a hunger strike from a hospital bed, demanding the government address allegations of irregularities and paper leaks in national examinations. Ishan Garg reports from New Delhi.
5: They've asked the youth to come with a copy of the Indian Constitution, a rose in one hand, and also carry pictures of Indian freedom fighter and one of the architects of the Constitution, B.R. Ambedkar. And certainly their message is that if they can carry out this protest in an absolutely peaceful manner, there will be no reason to discredit this youth movement.
2: From Bureaus Worldwide, this is FSN.
0: AXR Sport.
6: Spain are World Cup champions after a 2-1 victory over Argentina in the World Cup final at MetLife Stadium in New Jersey. Ferran Torres scored with a high shot inside the box after a headed back pass from Nico Williams. The match was scoreless through regulation, with Argentina down to 10 men after Enzo Fernandez's red card. In cricket at Lord's, England defeated India by 27 runs in the third ODI to win the series 2-1. Ben Duckett's 141 powered England to 387 for 3. Rohit Sharma replied with 138, but India fell short at 360 for 7. Kimi Antonelli won the Belgian Grand Prix at Spa-Francorchamps from pole position. The Mercedes driver finished ahead of Charles Leclerc and Max Verstappen. Teammate George Russell retired on lap 1 after contact with Lewis Hamilton. Tour de France Stage 15 from Champagnole to Plateau de Solaison is underway today, a demanding mountain stage that could reshape the general classification. Tadej Pogacar holds the yellow jersey entering the later stages of the race. In the NRL, the Warriors defeating West Tigers 32-6 and the Sharks thrashing the Dolphins 66-0. In ARL, Titans host Manly Sea Eagles this morning in Singapore time, followed by the Dolphins against the Cowboys. In tennis, Stefanos Tsitsipas won the Swiss Open title in Gstaad, ending a drought for his first tour-level victory since early 2025. Carlos Alcaraz has hinted at a potential return in Cincinnati.
0: AXR. AXR. Your home away from home.

Well done if you said Sophie Ellis-Bextor and Heartbreak Meant Me a Dancer. Very well done if you got that one right today. Probably recognised it, but maybe couldn't name it. Fair play. 20 past six in Hong Kong and Singapore. Let's get it on.

Tom Walker and Leave a Light on AXR, just coming up to 6:30 in Hong Kong and Singapore. A National Day Parade celebration is going on the 9th of August, which means you've got plenty of rehearsals to go and watch if you would like. Previews this weekend and next. You can find out more details on the Time Out website for that, but lots of fireworks, lots of celebrations as it creeps ever closer.

Ed Sheeran, Camila Cabello, Cardi B, South of the Border. It's AXR and I hope you're doing okay. My name's Olivia. And lots and lots of famous, cool people in the crowd for another wedding this weekend. I told you that Mel C got married, as did Matty Healy, to Gabriette, who is a model and musician. They got married in a ceremony in Los Angeles over the weekend. And they did it in Madonna's former estate, which is kind of cool, isn't it? Very posh. Lots of very famous people in the crowd, including Charlie XCX, who is married to Matty Healy's bandmate. So that all makes sense, doesn't it?

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1: 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It's 7 o'clock in Hong Kong. 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
2: From Feature Story News, I'm Rebecca Bunsen in Mumbai. Spain have won the 2026 FIFA World Cup, beating Argentina 1-0 in extra time in New Jersey on Sunday, with Ferran Torres scoring the only goal. Argentina were reduced to 10 men before extra time after midfielder Enzo Fernandez was sent off for a second bookable offence, and Spain dominated the final without conceding a single shot on target. The victory was Spain's second FIFA World Cup title. Mitch McCann reports from New York.
3: In the end, it was jubilation for Spain winning this World Cup 1-0 in the final against Argentina. But it has been a magical afternoon here in New York. It's not just this official fan zone where people have been gathering to watch. We've seen thousands of people here, but there's been more than 100 watch parties across New York and New Jersey. So something or somewhere for everyone to watch this match. It truly has been a fantastic time for New York this Sunday. And of course, there was a rainstorm yesterday that saw flash flooding in parts of the city, which really put under the microscope how this was going to go for the World Cup today. But in the end, it was a sunny day.
2: The United States struck targets on the outskirts of the Iranian city of Abadan on Sunday evening, extending what has now been more than a week of consecutive American strikes against Iran. The latest attack came as the White House faces accusations of sending mixed signals on its strategy, having reimposed sanctions on Iranian oil exports. Kate Fisher reports from Washington.
4: I think this whole mixed signals from the White House is nothing new from this conflict. This erratic negotiating strategy that Donald Trump has shown all the way through, now you can see it again in this about-face on sanctions relief for Iran that you just mentioned, essentially calling for them to be added to the Russia sanctions bill. After the administration has already reimposed sanctions on Iranian oil exports after initially removing them during under that memorandum of understanding, which essentially seems to be dead in the water now.
2: Delhi police have imposed prohibitory orders and deployed more than 1,000 officers around India's parliament as the cockroach Janata Party attempts to stage an unauthorised march on the opening day of the monsoon session. The youth movement started as an online satirical movement. Its demonstration comes as activist Sonam Wangchuk continues a hunger strike from a hospital bed, demanding the government address allegations of irregularities and paper leaks in national examinations. Ishan Garg reports from New Delhi.
5: They've asked the youth to come with a copy of the Indian Constitution, a rose in one hand, and also carry pictures of Indian freedom fighter and one of the architects of the Constitution, B.R. Ambedkar. And certainly their message is that if they can carry out this protest in an absolutely peaceful manner, there will be no reason to discredit this youth movement.
2: From Bureaus Worldwide, this is FSN.
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8: It's

Sam Smith and Dancing with a Stranger. It's AXR. Do you want to talk about crazy money? A federal filing this week has revealed that Netflix shelled out over $500 million in cash for Ben Affleck's mysterious AI startup, Interpositive. He is the sole founder of this company, which claims to blend artistry with technology to craft bold visual stories that connect. Apparently, at the time when it was launched, Ben Affleck said, "I knew I had a responsibility to my peers and our industry to protect the power of human creativity and the people behind it. In creating Interpositive, I sought to do just that." We still have no idea what the company does, but Netflix reckons it's worth more than $500 million. Apparently, they paid that in cash. That is wild. He can get as many coffees, sad coffees, as he wants, that man now.

John Legend and Love Me Now, 24/7 in Hong Kong and Singapore, last few days of the Hong Kong Book Fair. If you want to go and check out your next favourite read, you can find out more details on the Discover Hong Kong website. It's quiet for a little while, actually. You've got the 27th Anicom and Games this weekend, but maybe if you don't like dressing up as an anime character, that's not for you. I will keep an eye out to see if there's any new events that pop up over the next few weeks.

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2: Sam Neill, the beloved New Zealand actor known for Jurassic Park and Peaky Blinders, has died at the age of 78. His family announced the sudden and unexpected passing in Sydney on July 13th, surrounded by loved ones, noting he had remained cancer-free. The Prince and Princess of Wales, along with Prince George and Princess Charlotte, made a family appearance at the Wimbledon men's final. Kate, in a striking green look, presented the trophy amid the heatwave, drawing a standing ovation in the royal box. Prince Harry made a surprise appearance at the London premiere of the documentary Shoot the People just hours after arriving in the UK. The Duke supported his friend, photographer Miss Anne Harriman, amid ongoing palace tensions during his solo visit. Snow Patrol reflected on the 20th anniversary of their hit Chasing Cars, which propelled them globally. The band discussed its enduring impact and a new single collaboration. And Westlife has announced Asia, Australia and New Zealand tour dates for their 25th anniversary celebrations in July 2027. The Irish pop icons will hit major arenas.

0: From Feature Story News, I'm Rebecca Bunsen in Mumbai. Spain have won the 2026 FIFA World Cup, beating Argentina 1-0 in extra time in New Jersey on Sunday, with Ferran Torres scoring the only goal. Argentina were reduced to 10 men before extra time after midfielder Enzo Fernandez was sent off for a second bookable offence, and Spain dominated the final without conceding a single shot on target. The victory was Spain's second FIFA World Cup title. Mitch McCann reports from New York.
1: In the end, it was jubilation for Spain winning this World Cup 1-0 in the final against Argentina. But it has been a magical afternoon here in New York. It's not just this official fan zone where people have been gathering to watch. We've seen thousands of people here, but there's been more than 100 watch parties across New York and New Jersey. So something or somewhere for everyone to watch this match. It truly has been a fantastic time for New York this Sunday. And of course, there was a rainstorm yesterday that saw flash flooding in parts of the city, which put under the microscope how this was going to go for the World Cup today. But in the end, it was a sunny day.
0: The United States struck targets on the outskirts of the Iranian city of Abadan on Sunday evening, extending what has now been more than a week of consecutive American strikes against Iran. The latest attack came as the White House faces accusations of sending mixed signals on its strategy, having reimposed sanctions on Iranian oil exports. Kate Fisher reports from Washington.
2: I think this whole mixed signals from the White House is nothing new from this conflict. This erratic negotiating strategy that Donald Trump has shown all the way through, now you can see it again in this about-face on sanctions relief for Iran that you just mentioned, essentially calling for them to be added to the Russia sanctions bill. After the administration has already reimposed sanctions on Iranian oil exports, after initially removing them during under that memorandum of understanding, which essentially seems to be dead in the water now.
0: Delhi police have imposed prohibitory orders and deployed more than 1,000 officers around India's parliament as the cockroach Janata Party attempts to stage an unauthorized march on the opening day of the monsoon session. The youth movement started as an online satirical movement. Its demonstration comes as activist Sonam Wangchuk continues a hunger strike from a hospital bed, demanding the government address allegations of irregularities and paper leaks in national examinations. Ishan Garg reports. From New Delhi.
3: They have asked the youth to come with a copy of the Indian Constitution, a rose in one hand, and also carry pictures of Indian freedom fighter and one of the architects of the Constitution, B.R. Ambedkar. And certainly their message is that if they can carry out this protest in an absolutely peaceful manner, there will be no reason to discredit this youth movement.
0: From Bureaus Worldwide, this is FSN.
4: AXR. Hello, welcome to the show. Hope your weekend was good. This is Paul Baker. It's Monday, the 20th of July, 2026. Got some gold classics on the way from Janet Jackson, the Manic Street Preachers, and Erasure. And we'll do the birthdays after Madness.

0: Right, here we go. Then Monday, the 20th of July, coming up a bit later on. Smart TV annoyances and barbecue disasters on this day in history. The Brainbuster and amazing facts of the day. Sandra Oh of Grey's Anatomy and Killing Eve is 55 today. Carlos Santana is 79. Actress and dancer Julianne Hough is 38. Judy Greer, you know her from Ant-Man and Arrested Development, she is 51 years old today. Also celebrating, Billy Lee, 42, and Simon Rex of Scary Movie is 52 years old today. Now it's World Jump Day today, International Chess Day, World Moon Day, National Lollipop Day, Space Exploration Day, Fortune Cookie Day, it's National Ugly Truck Contest Day across America, and it's Nap Nap Day and International Cake Day as well.
1: Paul Baker.

Now, at the end of the show on Friday, I gave you your conversation starter, and the question was this: what minor inconvenience completely ruins your entire day? Now, Oliver says putting your foot down in the morning and stepping into a wet patch on the kitchen floor. That'll do it. Amelia pulling on the tab on the tin of beans and having the metal ring snap off completely. Realizing you have left your headphones at home as you step onto a crowded train, says Luke. And for Isla, going to make a cup of tea and finding out there are only two drops of milk left in the bottle. What minor inconvenience completely ruins your day? We'll have some more of those answers in the next hour, but the Brain Buster is coming up next.

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6: There is a Monday Brainbuster on the way for you in just a second. Music coming up as well from Elton John, New Kids on the Block, AC/DC, Samantha Fox, and right now it's Wet, Wet, Wet.
0: Paul Baker.

0: Time for today's Brainbuster for Monday. 100 people were surveyed and were asked, have you ever deliberately stayed in your car for an extra 10 minutes just to listen to the end of the radio feature or the radio song that was playing? Out of those 100 people, how many said, yes, they did stay in their car for an extra 10 minutes or so just to listen to the end of what they were listening to? The answer to that question is next.
1: Paul Baker.

0: Right, let's answer that brainbuster question. 100 people were surveyed and asked, have you ever deliberately stayed in your car for an extra 10 minutes or so just to listen to the end of a radio feature or a song that was playing? Out of 100 people surveyed, 74 said yes, they did.
1: Paul Baker.

0: Now, the giant surface of the human lung is roughly the same physical size as a standard tennis court. It's your first amazing fact of the day. Let's have some more for you right now. Honey is completely immune to rotting and will remain perfectly edible for thousands of years. A standard cat has precisely 18 individual claws on its four paws. We've also got the dot that sits directly over the lower cases of I and J, called a tittle. And why have they put wombat cube droppings in there again? Every day, somebody puts wombat cube droppings in. I think they do it to wind me up. But I'll tell you what, it works.
1: Paul Baker.

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1: From Feature Story News, I'm Rebecca Bunsen in Mumbai. Spain have won the 2026 FIFA World Cup, beating Argentina 1-0 in extra time in New Jersey on Sunday, with Ferran Torres scoring the only goal. Argentina were reduced to 10 men before extra time after midfielder Enzo Fernandez was sent off for a second bookable offence, and Spain dominated the final without conceding a single shot on target. The victory was Spain's second FIFA World Cup title. Mitch McCann reports from New York.
2: In the end, it was jubilation for Spain winning this World Cup 1-0 in the final against Argentina. But it has been a magical afternoon here in New York. It's not just this official fan zone where people have been gathering to watch. We've seen thousands of people here, but there's been more than 100 watch parties across New York and New Jersey. So something or somewhere for everyone to watch this match. It truly has been a fantastic time for New York this Sunday. And of course, there was a rainstorm yesterday that saw flash flooding in parts of the city, which really put under the microscope how this was going to go for the World Cup today. But in the end, it was a sunny day.
1: The United States struck targets on the outskirts of the Iranian city of Abadan on Sunday evening, extending what has now been more than a week of consecutive American strikes against Iran. The latest attack came as the White House faces accusations of sending mixed signals on its strategy, having reimposed sanctions on Iranian oil exports. Kate Fisher reports from Washington.
3: I think this whole mixed signals from the White House is nothing new from this conflict. This erratic negotiating strategy that Donald Trump has shown all the way through, now you can see it again in this about-face on sanctions relief for Iran that you just mentioned, essentially calling for them to be added to the Russia sanctions bill. After the administration has already reimposed sanctions on Iranian oil exports, after initially removing them under that memorandum of understanding, which essentially seems to be dead in the water now.
1: Delhi police have imposed prohibitory orders and deployed more than 1,000 officers around India's parliament as the cockroach Janata Party attempts to stage an unauthorised march on the opening day of the monsoon session. The youth movement started as an online satirical movement. Its demonstration comes as activist Sonam Wangchuk continues a hunger strike from a hospital bed, demanding the government address allegations of irregularities and paper leaks in national examinations. Ishan Garg reports from New Delhi.
4: They have asked the youth to come with a copy of the Indian Constitution, a rose in one hand, and also carry pictures of Indian freedom fighter and one of the architects of the Constitution, B.R. Ambedkar. And certainly their message is that if they can carry out this protest in an absolutely peaceful manner, there will be no reason to discredit this youth movement.
1: From Bureaus Worldwide, this is FSN.
0: AXR, first for international news and sport. We are into hour number two of Monday's show, July the 20th, with music from Queen, Sheryl Crow, and Lisa Stansfield coming up for you very soon. On this day in history follows this from Seal.
5: Paul Baker.

28th of July then, on this day in history for you right now, Apollo 11 successfully lands on the moon in 1969, and Neil Armstrong makes his historic broadcast. In the charts in 1999, Ricky Martin was number one with Livin' La Vida Loca. Bass Hunter was there in 2008 with Oh, Now You're Gone. The movie Ghost starring Patrick Swayze in 1990 on this day in history. Beyonce and Jay-Z log in their multi-week run at number one with Crazy in Love in 2003. And the Sydney Opera House, the striking modern design of the Sydney Opera House, officially completed on this day in 1973.

0: So what minor inconvenience ruins your entire day? This was your conversation starter at the end of Friday's show. Tiny bit of food stuck between your teeth when you don't have any floss handy for Mia. For Arthur, standing in line at the shop and watching the person ahead of you pull out a giant bag of pennies. Ava, the internet dropping out 30 seconds right at the climax of a movie. Noah, biting into a fresh sandwich only to find the entire filling sliding out of the back of it. And for Lily, having your sleeve get caught on the door handle and violently jerking you backwards and probably tearing your outfit as well. Thank you very much for those. Brand new conversation starter coming up at the end of the show today.
1: Paul Baker.

0: right here on AXR. On the way for you very, very soon, smart TV annoyances and also barbecue disasters. They're on the way, along with music from Tears for Fears, Oasis, the KLF, and right now, Peter Gabriel.
1: Paul Baker.

0: Here are some smart TV annoyances. Tapping a button once, seeing no reaction, and then watching the screen frantically skip 10 menus ahead. We've all witnessed that, I think. Spending 5 minutes typing out a movie title using a clunky on-screen keyboard wheel. The volume of a TV advert being twice as loud as the actual show that you're watching. A sudden pop-up notification demanding a password update right at the climax of a movie. A lot of movie climaxes in today's show. The screen going completely black for a software update exactly when the football match kicks off. And trying to find where they hide the sleep timer menu option inside the master system settings. Because you don't want that. You don't want that happening.
1: Paul Baker.

0: It's time now for barbecue disasters. The wind shifting significantly and blowing a massive cloud of thick charcoal smoke directly into the lounge. Spending an hour trying to light the coals only for a sudden summer downpour to start. Watching a row of expensive sausages slip through the metal grill bars directly onto the hot ash. I bet you still eat them though, or you don't tell everybody else what happened. The sudden panic when a rogue wasp decides to claim ownership of the burger buns and handing someone a burger that looks perfectly charred on the outside, but is completely frozen on the inside.
1: Paul Baker.

0: things up for Monday's show. A brand new conversation starter is coming up. We've got Robbie Williams, Two in a Room with Wiggle It, and right now the Red Hot Chili Peppers.
1: Paul Baker.

0: almost done for Monday's show. Thank you very much for listening. Back with you again tomorrow. Would you like a brand new conversation starter question to have a think about and then submit your answers to me? Why not? Here is the question. What is a major sign that you're getting old? A major sign that you are officially getting old. Get involved at Paul Baker DJ on the socials. Your answers will be on the radio tomorrow. Thank you very much for listening. And as always, enjoy what's left of your Monday.
1: Paul Baker.

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1: From Feature Story News, I'm Rebecca Bunsen in Mumbai. Spain have won the 2026 FIFA World Cup, beating Argentina 1-0 in extra time in New Jersey on Sunday, with Ferran Torres scoring the only goal. Argentina were reduced to 10 men before extra time after midfielder Enzo Fernandez was sent off for a second bookable offence, and Spain dominated the final without conceding a single shot on target. The victory was Spain's second FIFA World Cup title. Mitch McCann reports from New York.
2: In the end, it was jubilation for Spain winning this World Cup 1-0 in the final against Argentina. But it has been a magical afternoon here in New York. It's not just this official fan zone where people have been gathering to watch. We've seen thousands of people here, but there's been more than 100 watch parties across New York and New Jersey. So something or somewhere for everyone to watch this match. It truly has been a fantastic time for New York this Sunday. And of course, there was a rainstorm yesterday that saw flash flooding in parts of the city, which really put under the microscope how this was going to go for the World Cup today. But in the end, it was a sunny day.
1: The United States struck targets on the outskirts of the Iranian city of Abadan on Sunday evening, extending what has now been more than a week of consecutive American strikes against Iran. The latest attack came as the White House faces accusations of sending mixed signals on its strategy, having reimposed sanctions on Iranian oil exports. Kate Fisher reports from Washington.
3: I think this whole mixed signals from the White House is nothing new from this conflict. This erratic negotiating strategy that Donald Trump has shown all the way through, now you can see it again in this about-face on sanctions relief for Iran that you just mentioned, essentially calling for them to be added to the Russia sanctions bill. After the administration has already reimposed sanctions on Iranian oil exports, after initially removing them during under that memorandum of understanding, which essentially seems to be dead in the water now.
1: Delhi police have imposed prohibitory orders and deployed more than 1,000 officers around India's parliament as the cockroach Janata Party attempts to stage an unauthorised march on the opening day of the monsoon session. The youth movement started as an online satirical movement. Its demonstration comes as activist Sonam Wangchuk continues a hunger strike from a hospital bed, demanding the government address allegations of irregularities and paper leaks in national examinations. Ishan Garg reports from New Delhi.
4: They've asked the youth to come with a copy of the Indian Constitution, a rose in one hand, and also carry pictures of Indian freedom fighter and one of the architects of the Constitution, B.R. Ambedkar. And certainly their message is that if they can carry out this protest in an absolutely peaceful manner, there will be no reason to discredit this youth movement.
1: From bureaus worldwide, this is FSN.

0: News. From Feature Story News, I'm Rebecca Bunsen in Mumbai. Spain have won the 2026 FIFA World Cup, beating Argentina 1-0 in extra time in New Jersey on Sunday, with Ferran Torres scoring the only goal. Argentina were reduced to 10 men before extra time after midfielder Enzo Fernandez was sent off for a second bookable offence, and Spain dominated the final without conceding a single shot on target. The victory was Spain's second FIFA World Cup title. Mitch McCann reports from New York.
1: In the end, it was jubilation for Spain winning this World Cup 1-0 in the final against Argentina. But it has been a magical afternoon here in New York. It's not just this official fan zone where people have been gathering to watch. We've seen thousands of people here, but there's been more than 100 watch parties across New York and New Jersey. So something or somewhere for everyone to watch this match. It truly has been a fantastic time for New York this Sunday. And of course, there was a rainstorm yesterday that saw flash flooding in parts of the city, which really put under the microscope how this was going to go for the World Cup today. But in the end, it was a sunny day.
0: The United States struck targets on the outskirts of the Iranian city of Abadan on Sunday evening, extending what has now been more than a week of consecutive American strikes against Iran. The latest attack came as the White House faces accusations of sending mixed signals on its strategy, having reimposed sanctions on Iranian oil exports. Kate Fisher reports from Washington.
2: I think this whole mixed signals from the White House is nothing new from this conflict. This erratic negotiating strategy that Donald Trump has shown all the way through, now you can see it again in this about-face on sanctions relief for Iran that you just mentioned, essentially calling for them to be added to the Russia sanctions bill. The administration has already reimposed sanctions on Iranian oil exports after initially removing them during under that memorandum of understanding, which essentially seems to be dead in the water now.
0: Delhi police have imposed prohibitory orders and deployed more than 1,000 officers around India's parliament as the cockroach Janata Party attempts to stage an unauthorised march on the opening day of the monsoon session. The youth movement started as an online satirical movement. Its demonstration comes as activist Sonam Wangchuk continues a hunger strike from a hospital bed, demanding the government address allegations of irregularities and paper leaks in national examinations. Ishan Garg reports from New Delhi.
3: They've asked the youth to come with a copy of the Indian Constitution, a rose in one hand, and also carry pictures of Indian freedom fighter and one of the architects of the Constitution, B.R. Ambedkar. And certainly their message is that if they can carry out this protest in an absolutely peaceful manner, there will be no reason to discredit this youth movement.
0: From bureaus worldwide, this is FSN.

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1: From Feature Story News, I'm Rebecca Bunsen in Mumbai. Spain have won the 2026 FIFA World Cup, beating Argentina 1-0 in extra time in New Jersey on Sunday, with Ferran Torres scoring the only goal. Argentina were reduced to 10 men before extra time after midfielder Enzo Fernandez was sent off for a second bookable offence, and Spain dominated the final without conceding a single shot on target. The victory was Spain's second FIFA World Cup title. Mitch McCann reports from New York.
2: In the end, it was jubilation for Spain winning this World Cup 1-0 in the final against Argentina. But it has been a magical afternoon here in New York. It's not just this official fan zone where people have been gathering to watch. We've seen thousands of people here, but there's been more than 100 watch parties across New York and New Jersey. So something or somewhere for everyone to watch this match. It truly has been a fantastic time for New York this Sunday. And of course, there was a rainstorm yesterday that saw flash flooding in parts of the city, which really put under the microscope how this was going to go for the World Cup today. But in the end, it was a sunny day.
1: The United States struck targets on the outskirts of the Iranian city of Abadan on Sunday evening, extending what has now been more than a week of consecutive American strikes against Iran. The latest attack came as the White House faces accusations of sending mixed signals on its strategy, having reimposed sanctions on Iranian oil exports. Kate Fisher reports from Washington.
3: I think this whole mixed signals from the White House is nothing new from this conflict. This erratic negotiating strategy that Donald Trump has shown all the way through, now you can see it again in this about-face on sanctions relief for Iran that you just mentioned, essentially calling for them to be added to the Russia sanctions bill. After the administration has already reimposed sanctions on Iranian oil exports, after initially removing them during under that memorandum of understanding, which essentially seems to be dead in the water now.
1: Delhi police have imposed prohibitory orders and deployed more than 1,000 officers around India's parliament as the cockroach Janata Party attempts to stage an unauthorised march on the opening day of the monsoon session. The youth movement started as an online satirical movement. Its demonstration comes as activist Sonam Wangchuk continues a hunger strike from a hospital bed, demanding the government address allegations of irregularities and paper leaks in national examinations. Ishan Garg reports from New Delhi.
4: They've asked the youth to come with a copy of the Indian Constitution, a rose in one hand, and also carry pictures of Indian freedom fighter and one of the architects of the Constitution, B.R. Ambedkar. And certainly their message is that if they can carry out this protest in an absolutely peaceful manner, there will be no reason to discredit this youth movement.
1: From Bureaus Worldwide, this is FSN.

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1: From Feature Story News in Brussels, I'm William Denslow. Sir Keir Starmer's left No. 10 Downing Street. He announced his resignation last month after losing the confidence of his parliamentary party. Andy Burnham, who won the Labour leader race unopposed, is set to be appointed as the new Prime Minister. In his farewell address outside Downing Street, the outgoing Prime Minister reflected on his record.
2: In 6.5 years, I took our party from a historic defeat in 2019, changed it so it was fit to face the country, and won a landslide general election victory in 2024. Since then, it has been the privilege of my life to serve you and this great country as Prime Minister.
1: The cockroach Janata Party says Indian Prime Minister Narendra Modi's government has agreed to hold talks as tens of thousands of protesters attempted to march on Parliament in New Delhi, demanding the resignation of the Education Minister over an exam scandal. The offer came as Mr. Modi addressed the media outside Parliament, praising reforms he said had transformed the country's economy for young people. Police have denied using force against demonstrators, despite videos circulating online appearing to show officers striking protesters with batons. Neha Punia reports from New Delhi.
3: You know, we've not seen any engagement prior to today, but in the last few hours, the Cockroach Janata Party is saying that there has been an olive branch that's been extended by Prime Minister Narendra Modi's government. This happened around the same time that Mr. Modi was standing outside Parliament, addressing the media, addressing the nation, talking about reforms that have been youth-focused in the country, that have transformed the country's economy for the country's young people.
1: At least 6 people were killed and dozens of others wounded in Russian attacks on the Ukrainian capital Kyiv. It comes after Ukrainian drone strikes on warehouses belonging to Russia's largest online retailer killed at least 8 people and injured dozens on Saturday. Ross Cullen reports.
4: Ukrainian officials said the capital Kyiv was targeted by Russia with dozens of Iskander ballistic missiles and Zircon hypersonic missiles. Fires were reported at offices, residential buildings and a dormitory. The attacks highlighted Ukraine's shortage of air defence systems, an issue which was a central point of the recent Coalition of the Willing summit. US President Donald Trump says he's prepared to grant Ukraine licenses to produce Patriots, the most effective means of intercepting Russian ballistic missiles.
1: And the United States struck targets on the outskirts of the Iranian city of Adaban Sunday, extending what's now been more than a week of consecutive American strikes against Iran. The latest attack comes as the White House faces accusations of sending mixed signals on its strategy, having reimposed sanctions on Iranian oil exports after initially lifting them under a memorandum of understanding that now appears to have collapsed. From bureaus worldwide, this is FSN.
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0: News.
1: From Feature Story News in Brussels, I'm William Denslow. Sir Keir Starmer's left number 10 Downing Street. He announced his resignation last month after losing the confidence of his parliamentary party. Andy Burnham, who won the Labour leader race unopposed, is set to be appointed as the new Prime Minister. In his farewell address outside Downing Street, the outgoing Prime Minister reflected on his record.
2: In 6.5 years, I took our party from a historic defeat in 2019, changed it so it was fit to face the country, and won a landslide general election victory in 2024. Since then, it has been the privilege of my life to serve you and this great country as Prime Minister.
1: The cockroach Janata Party says Indian Prime Minister Narendra Modi's government has agreed to hold talks as tens of thousands of protesters attempted to march on Parliament in New Delhi, demanding the resignation of the Education Minister over an exam scandal. The offer came as Mr. Modi addressed the media outside Parliament, praising reforms he said had transformed the country's economy for young people. Police have denied using force against demonstrators, despite videos circulating online appearing to show officers striking protesters with batons. Neha Punia reports from New Delhi.
3: You know, we've not seen any engagement prior to today, but in the last few hours, the Cockroach Janata Party is saying that there has been an olive branch that's been extended by Prime Minister Narendra Modi's government. This happened around the same time that Mr. Modi was standing outside Parliament, addressing the media, addressing the nation, talking about reforms that have been youth-focused in the country, that have transformed the country's economy for the country's young people.
1: At least 6 people were killed and dozens of others wounded in Russian attacks on the Ukrainian capital, Kyiv. It comes after Ukrainian drone strikes on warehouses belonging to Russia's largest online retailer killed at least 8 people and injured dozens on Saturday. Ross Cullen reports.
4: Ukrainian officials said the capital Kyiv was targeted by Russia with dozens of Iskander ballistic missiles and Zircon hypersonic missiles. Fires were reported at offices, residential buildings and a dormitory. The attacks highlighted Ukraine's shortage of air defence systems, an issue which was a central point of the recent Coalition of the Willing summit. US President Donald Trump says he's prepared to grant Ukraine licenses to produce Patriots, the most effective means of intercepting Russian ballistic missiles.
1: And the United States struck targets on the outskirts of the Iranian city of Adaban Sunday, extending what's now been more than a week of consecutive American strikes against Iran. The latest attack comes as the White House faces accusations of sending mixed signals on its strategy, having reimposed sanctions on Iranian oil exports after initially lifting them under a memorandum of understanding that now appears to have collapsed. From bureaus worldwide, this is FSN.
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1: From Feature Story News in Brussels, I'm William Denslow. Sir Keir Starmer's left Number 10 Downing Street. He announced his resignation last month after losing the confidence of his parliamentary party. Andy Burnham, who won the Labour leader race unopposed, is set to be appointed as the new Prime Minister. In his farewell address outside Downing Street, the outgoing Prime Minister reflected on his record.
2: In 6.5 years, I took our party from a historic defeat in 2019, changed it so it was fit to face the country, and won a landslide general election victory in 2024. Since then, it has been the privilege of my life to serve you and this great country as Prime Minister.
1: The cockroach Janata Party says Indian Prime Minister Narendra Modi's government has agreed to hold talks as tens of thousands of protesters attempted to march on Parliament in New Delhi, demanding the resignation of the Education Minister over an exam scandal. The offer came as Mr. Modi addressed the media outside Parliament, praising reforms he said had transformed the country's economy for young people. Police have denied using force against demonstrators, despite videos circulating online appearing to show officers striking protesters with batons. Neha Punia reports from New Delhi.
3: You know, we've not seen any engagement prior to today, but in the last few hours, the Cockroach Janata Party is saying that there has been an olive branch that's been extended by Prime Minister Narendra Modi's government. This happened around the same time that Mr. Modi was standing outside Parliament, addressing the media, addressing the nation, talking about reforms that have been youth-focused in the country, that have transformed the country's economy for the country's young people.
1: At least 6 people were killed and dozens of others wounded in Russian attacks on the Ukrainian capital, Kyiv. It comes after Ukrainian drone strikes on warehouses belonging to Russia's largest online retailer killed at least 8 people and injured dozens on Saturday. Ross Cullen reports.
4: Ukrainian officials said the capital Kyiv was targeted by Russia with dozens of Iskander ballistic missiles and Zircon hypersonic missiles. Fires were reported at offices, residential buildings and a dormitory. The attacks highlighted Ukraine's shortage of air defence systems, an issue which was a central point of the recent Coalition of the Willing summit. US President Donald Trump says he's prepared to grant Ukraine licenses to produce Patriots, the most effective means of intercepting Russian ballistic missiles.
1: And the United States struck targets on the outskirts of the Iranian city of Adaban Sunday, extending what's now been more than a week of consecutive American strikes against Iran. The latest attack comes as the White House faces accusations of sending mixed signals on its strategy, having reimposed sanctions on Iranian oil exports after initially lifting them under a memorandum of understanding that now appears to have collapsed. From bureaus worldwide, this is FSN.

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1: From Feature Story News in Brussels, I'm William Denslow. Sir Keir Starmer's left No. 10 Downing Street. He announced his resignation last month after losing the confidence of his parliamentary party. Andy Burnham, who won the Labour leader race unopposed, is set to be appointed as the new Prime Minister. In his farewell address outside Downing Street, the outgoing Prime Minister reflected on his record.
2: In 6.5 years, I took our party from a historic defeat in 2019, changed it so it was fit to face the country, and won a landslide general election victory in 2024. Since then, it has been the privilege of my life to serve you and this great country as Prime Minister.
1: The cockroach Janata Party says Indian Prime Minister Narendra Modi's government has agreed to hold talks as tens of thousands of protesters attempted to march on Parliament in New Delhi, demanding the resignation of the Education Minister over an exam scandal. The offer came as Mr. Modi addressed the media outside Parliament, praising reforms he said had transformed the country's economy for young people. Police have denied using force against demonstrators, despite videos circulating online appearing to show officers striking protesters with batons. Neha Punia reports from New Delhi.
3: You know, we've not seen any engagement prior to today, but in the last few hours, the Cockroach Janata Party is saying that there has been an olive branch that's been extended by Prime Minister Narendra Modi's government. This happened around the same time that Mr. Modi was standing outside Parliament, addressing the media, addressing the nation, talking about reforms that have been youth-focused in the country, that have transformed the country's economy for the country's young people.
1: At least 6 people were killed and dozens of others wounded in Russian attacks on the Ukrainian capital, Kyiv. It comes after Ukrainian drone strikes on warehouses belonging to Russia's largest online retailer killed at least 8 people and injured dozens on Saturday. Ross Cullen reports.
4: Ukrainian officials said the capital Kyiv was targeted by Russia with dozens of Iskander ballistic missiles and Zircon hypersonic missiles. Fires were reported at offices, residential buildings and a dormitory. The attacks highlighted Ukraine's shortage of air defence systems, an issue which was a central point of the recent Coalition of the Willing summit. US President Donald Trump says he's prepared to grant Ukraine licenses to produce Patriots, the most effective means of intercepting Russian ballistic missiles.
1: And the United States struck targets on the outskirts of the Iranian city of Adaban Sunday, extending what's now been more than a week of consecutive American strikes against Iran. The latest attack comes as the White House faces accusations of sending mixed signals on its strategy, having reimposed sanctions on Iranian oil exports after initially lifting them under a memorandum of understanding that now appears to have collapsed. From bureaus worldwide, this is FSN.
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1: From Feature Story News in Brussels, I'm William Denslow. Sir Keir Starmer's left Number 10 Downing Street. He announced his resignation last month after losing the confidence of his parliamentary party. Andy Burnham, who won the Labour leader race unopposed, is set to be appointed as the new Prime Minister. In his farewell address outside Downing Street, the outgoing Prime Minister reflected on his record.
2: In 6.5 years, I took our party from a historic defeat in 2019, changed it so it was fit to face the country, and won a landslide general election victory in 2024. Since then, it has been the privilege of my life to serve you and this great country as Prime Minister.
1: The cockroach Janata Party says Indian Prime Minister Narendra Modi's government has agreed to hold talks as tens of thousands of protesters attempted to march on Parliament in New Delhi, demanding the resignation of the Education Minister over an exam scandal. The offer came as Mr. Modi addressed the media outside Parliament, praising reforms he said had transformed the country's economy for young people. Police have denied using force against demonstrators, despite videos circulating online appearing to show officers striking protesters with batons. Neha Punia reports from New Delhi.
3: You know, we've not seen any engagement prior to today, but in the last few hours, the Cockroach Janata Party is saying that there has been that's been extended by Prime Minister Narendra Modi's government. This happened around the same time that Mr. Modi was standing outside Parliament, addressing the media, addressing the nation, talking about reforms that have been youth-focused in the country, that have transformed the country's economy for the country's young people.
1: At least 6 people were killed and dozens of others wounded in Russian attacks on the Ukrainian capital, Kyiv. It comes after Ukrainian drone strikes on warehouses belonging to Russia's largest online retailer killed at least 8 people and injured dozens on Saturday. Ross Cullen reports.
4: Ukrainian officials said the capital Kyiv was targeted by Russia with dozens of Iskander ballistic missiles and Zircon hypersonic missiles. Fires were reported at offices, residential buildings and a dormitory. The attacks highlighted Ukraine's shortage of air defence systems, an issue which was a central point of the recent Coalition of the Willing summit. US President Donald Trump says he's prepared to grant Ukraine licenses to produce Patriots, the most effective means of intercepting Russian ballistic missiles.
1: And the United States struck targets on the outskirts of the Iranian on Sunday, extending what's now been more than a week of consecutive American strikes against Iran. The latest attack comes as the White House faces accusations of sending mixed signals on its strategy, having reimposed sanctions on Iranian oil exports after initially lifting them under a memorandum of understanding that now appears to have collapsed. From bureaus worldwide, this is FSN.
5: AXR.

0: From Feature Story News in Brussels, I'm William Denslow. Sir Keir Starmer's left Number 10 Downing Street. He announced his resignation last month after losing the confidence of his parliamentary party. Andy Burnham, who won the Labour leader race unopposed, is set to be appointed as the new Prime Minister. In his farewell address outside Downing Street, the outgoing Prime Minister reflected on his record.
1: In 6.5 years, I took our party from a historic defeat in 2019, changed it so it was fit to face the country, and won a landslide general election victory in 2024. Since then, it has been the privilege of my life to serve you and this great country as Prime Minister.
0: The cockroach Janata Party says Indian Prime Minister Narendra Modi's government has agreed to hold talks as tens of thousands of protesters attempted to march on Parliament in New Delhi, demanding the resignation of the Education Minister over an exam scandal. The offer came as Mr. Modi addressed the media outside Parliament, praising reforms he said had transformed the country's economy for young people. Police have denied using force against demonstrators, despite videos circulating online appearing to show officers striking protesters with batons. Neha Punia reports from New Delhi.
2: You know, we've not seen any engagement prior to today, but in the last few hours, the Cockroach Janata Party is saying that there has been an olive branch that's been extended by Prime Minister Narendra Modi's government. This happened around the same time that Mr. Modi was standing outside Parliament, addressing the media, addressing the nation, talking about reforms that have been youth-focused in the country, that have transformed the country's economy for the country's young people.
0: At least 6 people were killed and dozens of others wounded in Russian attacks on the Ukrainian capital, Kyiv. It comes after Ukrainian drone strikes on warehouses belonging to Russia's largest online retailer killed at least 8 people and injured dozens on Saturday. Ross Cullen reports.
3: Ukrainian officials said the capital Kyiv was targeted by Russia with dozens of Iskander ballistic missiles and Zircon hypersonic missiles. Fires were reported at offices, residential buildings and a dormitory. The attacks highlighted Ukraine's shortage of air defence systems, an issue which was a central point of the recent Coalition of the Willing summit. US President Donald Trump says he's prepared to grant Ukraine licenses to produce Patriots, the most effective means of intercepting Russian ballistic missiles.
0: And the United States struck targets on the outskirts of the Iranian city of Adaban Sunday, extending what's now been more than a week of consecutive American strikes against Iran. The latest attack comes as the White House faces accusations of sending mixed signals on its strategy, having reimposed sanctions on Iranian oil exports after initially lifting them under a memorandum of understanding that now appears to have collapsed. From bureaus worldwide, this is FSN.
4: AXR Sport. Spain are world champions for the second time after Ferran Torres scored the extra time winner in a 1-0 victory over Argentina in the FIFA World Cup final at MetLife Stadium. The Spanish squad returned to Madrid on Monday for a royal reception and open-top bus parade through the capital, expected to draw around 1 million fans. England sealed a 2-1 ODI series win over India with a 27-run victory in the decider at Lord's. Ben Duckett made 141 as England posted 387 for 3, while Rohit Sharma's 138 was not enough in India's chase of 360 for 7. New Zealand's Ryan Fox claimed his first major title with a dramatic birdie on the 18th hole to win the Open Championship at Royal Birkdale by one shot from Cameron Young on 10 under par. In the Tour de France, Jonas Vingegaard has withdrawn after fracturing his collarbone in a crash on stage 15, which was won by Remco Evenepoel. Tadej Pogacar retains the yellow jersey with a commanding lead. After Monday's rest day, Stage 16 is the individual time trial from Evian-les-Bains to Thonon-les-Bains on Tuesday, with the first riders starting at 7 p.m. Singapore time. Former England captain and manager Kevin Keegan has died aged 75 after a battle with cancer. Ken Hinckley has been unveiled as the inaugural coach of the AFL's new Tasmania Devils franchise on a 5-year deal.
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1: Spice Girl Mel C has tied the knot with Australian model and producer Chris Dingwall. The pair held a secret legal ceremony in Australia before a relaxed countryside wedding at the country house in Cumbria on Saturday. Mel C wore a backless white gown designed by fellow Spice Girl Victoria Beckham, with Mel B, Jerry Horner and Emma Bunton among the guests. Victoria herself was in the US for the World Cup final with David Beckham. The 1975 frontman, Matty Healy, has married model Gabriette Bechtel in a private Los Angeles ceremony. The British singer and his fiancée first linked after his brief 2023 romance with Taylor Swift, wed at Madonna's former Hollywood Hills estate, attended by friends including Charlie XCX. Christopher Nolan's epic The Odyssey has stormed the global box office. The British director's first film since Oppenheimer, starring Matt Damon as Odysseus alongside Zendaya, Tom Holland and Anne Hathaway, opened to around $124 million in North America and $264 million worldwide, topping charts and marking Nolan's biggest global debut. The FIFA World Cup final halftime show drew mixed reviews but massive star power. Madonna, Justin Bieber, Shakira and BTS took the stage at MetLife Stadium, with British viewers calling it everything from spectacular to anticlimactic. Roy Keane and Wayne Rooney were among the sharpest critics. New Zealand star Lorde has hit out at Spotify's AI About the Song feature. The singer called out an inaccurate AI-generated description of her track Current Affairs that misrepresented a stage moment, urging the platform to let artists opt out and protect free interpretation of their work. Bruno Mars made a triumphant return to Wembley Stadium after an eight-year UK absence. The superstar delivered a polished, hit-filled show that kicked off with an unexpected opening act, delighting British fans. Fans are invited to line the streets for Bonnie Tyler's funeral procession. The Welsh singer, best known for Total Eclipse of the Heart, died earlier this month, aged 75. Her coffin will pass her Mumbles home before a celebration of life in Swansea. Hong Kong cinema legend Patrick Tay has died aged 89. The veteran actor's son, star Nicholas Tay, announced the news, marking the end of an era for Asian film fans across the region.
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1: Tuesday morning here at AXR. This is Tony Dibben with Tears for Fears, his 5 seconds of summer.
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3: From feature story news in Washington, I'm Jagruti Dave. The war between the United States and Iran is widening, with Houthi rebels imposing a maritime embargo on Saudi Arabia and Iran launching attacks on infrastructure in Kuwait, even as a vessel burns in the Strait of Hormuz. The United States is sending additional warplanes to the region, but U.S. President Donald Trump faces midterm elections in November, with members of his own Republican Party under growing pressure to justify the conflict to voters. From Washington, Kate Fisher reports.
4: We know that the U.S. is sending more warplanes to the region, which does suggest they're preparing to ramp up their military aggression even further. But nonetheless, there is still a door open for diplomacy. And I think both sides probably do want to find an off-ramp to this. Certainly, Donald Trump is aware of the midterm elections here in November, when many of his Republican lawmakers are going to have to defend this war to their constituents.
3: Andy Burnham is Britain's new Prime Minister after his official appointment by King Charles III. Burnham is the seventh person to hold the office in just over a decade. In his first speech outside No. 10 Downing Street, the new Prime Minister pledged £340 million in new funding to tackle homelessness and promised what he called a circuit breaker for Britain. Ollie Barrett has more from London.
5: We've seen seven UK prime ministers now in a little over a decade here in the UK, because they've all, when they've got through that famous black door, found it very difficult indeed to deliver the change that they felt was necessary and that they promised the electorate. All sorts of challenges facing Andy Burnham now. He has declared that the first thing he's going to do is get his officials to end rough sleeping and tackle homelessness. He says that's the first thing he's getting down to doing.
3: The cockroach Janata Party says Indian Prime Minister Narendra Modi's government has agreed to hold talks as tens of thousands of protesters attempt to march on Parliament in New Delhi, demanding the resignation of the Education Minister over an exam scandal. The offer came even as Mr. Modi addressed the media outside Parliament, praising reforms he said had transformed the country's economy for young people. Police have denied using force against demonstrators, despite videos circulating online appearing to show officers striking protesters with batons. Neha Punia has more from New Delhi.
6: The cockroach Janata Party is saying that there has been an olive branch that's been extended by Prime Minister Narendra Modi's government. This happened around the same time that Mr. Modi was standing outside Parliament, addressing the media, addressing the nation, talking about reforms that have been youth-focused in the country, that have transformed the country's economy for the country's young people.
3: From Bureaus Worldwide, this is FSN.
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7: Spain are world champions for the second time after Ferran Torres scored the extra time winner in a 1-0 victory over Argentina in the FIFA World Cup final at MetLife Stadium. The Spanish squad returned to Madrid on Monday for a royal reception and open-top bus parade through the capital, expected to draw around 1 million fans. England sealed a 2-1 ODI series win over India with a 27-run victory in the decider at Lord's. Ben Duckett made 141 as England posted 387 for 3, while Rohit Sharma's 138 was not enough in India's chase of 360 for 7. New Zealand's Ryan Fox claimed his first major title with a dramatic birdie on the 18th hole to win the Open Championship at Royal Birkdale by one shot from Cameron Young on 10 under par. In the Tour de France, Jonas Vingegaard has withdrawn after fracturing his collarbone in a crash on stage 15, which was won by Remco Evenepoel. Tadej Pogacar retains the yellow jersey with a commanding lead. After Monday's rest day, Stage 16 is the individual time trial from Evian-les-Bains to Tonon-les-Bains on Tuesday, with the first riders starting at 7 p.m. Singapore time. Former England captain and manager Kevin Keegan has died aged 75 after a battle with cancer. Ken Hinckley has been unveiled as the inaugural coach of the AFL's new Tasmania Devils franchise on a 5-year deal.
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We are AXR with Shawn Mendes. His amazing little tune is Ariana Grande, Positions. Don't ask, kids. Don't ask. AXR.

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1: We've got showbiz coming soon. Ellie Goulding and Calvin Harris to share too. His Flowrider and Sia. 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
1: Florence and the Machine, Spectrum, Say My Name plays real soon, and Clean Bandit too. 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
2: Spice Girl Mel C has tied the knot with Australian model and producer Chris Dingwall. The pair held a secret legal ceremony in Australia before a relaxed countryside wedding at the country house in Cumbria on Saturday. Mel C wore a backless white gown designed by fellow Spice Girl Victoria Beckham, with Mel B, Jerry Horner and Emma Bunton among the guests. Victoria herself was in the US for the World Cup final with David Beckham. The 1975 frontman, Matty Healy, has married model Gabriette Bechtel in a private Los Angeles ceremony. The British singer and his fiancée first linked after his brief 2023 romance with Taylor Swift, wed at Madonna's former Hollywood Hills estate, attended by friends including Charlie XCX. Christopher Nolan's epic The Odyssey has stormed the global box office. The British director's first film since Oppenheimer, starring Matt Damon as Odysseus alongside Zendaya, Tom Holland and Anne Hathaway, opened to around $124 million in North America and $264 million worldwide, topping charts and marking Nolan's biggest global debut. The FIFA World Cup final halftime show drew mixed reviews but massive star power. Madonna, Justin Bieber, Shakira and BTS took the stage at MetLife Stadium, with British viewers calling it everything from spectacular to anticlimactic. Roy Keane and Wayne Rooney were among the sharpest critics. New Zealand star Lorde has hit out at Spotify's AI About the Song feature. The singer called out an inaccurate AI-generated description of her track Current Affairs that misrepresented a stage moment, urging the platform to let artists opt out and protect free interpretation of their work. Bruno Mars made a triumphant return to Wembley Stadium after an eight-year UK absence. The superstar delivered a polished, hit-filled show that kicked off with an unexpected opening act, delighting British fans. Fans are invited to line the streets for Bonnie Tyler's funeral procession. The Welsh singer, best known for Total Eclipse of the Heart, died earlier this month, aged 75. Her coffin will pass her Mumbles home before a celebration of life in Swansea. Hong Kong cinema legend Patrick Tay has died aged 89. The veteran actor's son, star Nicholas Tay, announced the news, marking the end of an era for Asian film fans across the region.
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1: 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It's great to be here. It's Tony Dibben with Zara Larsson. I would like The Killers and Supergrass next.
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3: From Feature Story News in Washington, I'm Jagruti Dave. The war between the United States and Iran is widening, with Houthi rebels imposing a maritime embargo on Saudi Arabia and Iran launching attacks on infrastructure in Kuwait, even as a vessel burns in the Strait of Hormuz. The United States is sending additional warplanes to the region, but U.S. President Donald Trump faces mid